0: other
1: cheese balls.
0: Yeah, extra traffic delays were caused by drivers stopping on the freeway to find and retrieve
1: to eat the cheese balls. That's something, because
0: it's so crowded.
1: Right, it is very
0: crowded. And dangerous.
1: Yeah,
0: but literally, people are doing a cost benefit analysis.
1: Yeah,
0: like,
1: hey,
0: well, I can stop the car and get out.
1: It's tough out here, Brent.
0: I endanger my life, but
1: they cost a lot. Cheese
0: free
1: balls.
0: Cheese balls.
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12: And maybe a thunderstorm overnight. We're in the upper 60s. And then on Friday, we have a really good chance of rain in

0: looking pretty good for the second part of our holiday weekend, sunny on Sunday and Labor Day. I'm meteorologist Steve Hamilton.
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0: It's Brant and Sherry on the river.
1: It's only fair to tell you to steady yourself before I shock you with information.
0: Thank you.
1: You're like, what?
0: Sure, thanks for the heads up.
1: Yeah. Just interesting stuff. Always clean. I'm a shock jock, but it's ragey.
0: Yes.
1: The idea that, lightning never strikes the same plate twice. You've heard that, right?
0: I have, yes.
1: That is so false, it's not even funny.
0: Mm.
1: It's not funny. It's not even entertaining.
0: No, I'm not laughing.
1: Right, I'm not entertained. The Empire State Building gets hit 23 times a year.
0: Wow.
1: Yeah.
0: That's interesting.
1: Yeah, because like them lightning rods
0: and
1: stuff.
0: And yeah, just, absolutely. Okay.
1: Yeah, lightning never strikes. And by the way, do not make this about the pun of, shock jock, I get it, lightning.
0: Oh, I wasn't.
1: That would be very disappointing.
0: No, I wasn't going
1: there. No, but I think people listening would do that.
0: They'd be like, shock jock.
1: Frankly, I'm disappointed.
0: At the idea that you
1: at everybody, yeah. Why? That's not the point that I'm
0: focus
1: trying to make.
0: Focus on the
1: fact. Focus on the thing, not that.
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3: And maybe a thunderstorm overnight. We're in the upper 60s. And then on Friday, we have a really good chance of rain and thunderstorms, mid-80s on the afternoon high. Scattered showers around on Saturday, and then we're looking pretty good for the second part of our holiday weekend, sunny on Sunday and Labor Day. I'm meteorologist Steve Hamilton.
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0: It's Brant and Sherry on the river.
1: It's not a surprise, is it? We know. Jesus says something is true. Mm-hmm. How to live. He said, yoke yourself to me. You're going to be yoked to somebody. So the yoke thing sounds a little weird if you don't know what it is, but it's agrarian reference. But you generally have an older animal, like an ox, and put another ox next to it who's young, and put the board thing over both their necks and backs, and then the younger one learns how to make that work.
0: Ah, okay.
1: The older one already knows like the right pace to stay ahead of the thing and to get to keep the momentum going. Mm-hmm. The younger one though is like moving ahead. Mm-hmm. The older one's probably like, go right ahead, take the whole thing, like drag the whole thing.
0: And you'll learn.
1: Yeah, you'll learn.
0: Yeah.
1: But then the young one learns the right rhythm.
0: Mm-hmm.
1: Jesus is like, you yoke yourself to me, you're going to learn the right rhythm in life. Mm-hmm. And it's going to bring you rest. Mm-hmm. It's lighter. It's easier. Work with me. Don't yoke yourself to something else. I will bring you rest.
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7: The River Weather.
8: A few showers and maybe a thunderstorm overnight. We're in the upper 60s. And then on Friday, we have a really good chance of rain and thunderstorms, mid-80s on the afternoon high. Scattered showers around on Saturday, and then we're looking pretty good for the second part of our holiday weekend, sunny on Sunday and Labor Day. I'm meteorologist Steve Hamilton.
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1: Love the fact that we get to listen to songs about who God is and we get to talk about who Jesus is. We're just, Sherry and I are both really thankful we get to be a part of that. Mm-hmm. It's weird. Larger culture, a lot of people look at the world and they think, well, the world's getting less religious. It's getting more, you know, anti-religious. It's not, the people are moving away from faith. And that's not actually true. In fact, it's wrong. It's only in Western Europe and America that we see some of that. But the rest of the world, I just saw this huge study done of like 64 different countries. The rest of the world, people are more into their faith. I just, it tends to resonate. They're like, well, it's in Southeast Asia and it's in Africa and it's in, you know, certain parts of South America. Like, as usual, the good news that Jesus preached to the poor resonates with the poor, and the people who think that I got this, not so much.
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7: And maybe a thunderstorm overnight. We're in the upper 60s. And then on Friday, we have a really good chance of rain and thunderstorms, mid-80s on the afternoon high. Scattered showers around on Saturday, and then we're looking pretty good for the second part of our holiday weekend, sunny on Sunday and Labor Day. I'm meteorologist Steve Hamilton.
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0: The river. We're Brant and Sherry.
1: It says here that babies are watching us.
0: Yeah.
1: Yeah. Watching.
0: Like analyzing us. Okay. How so?
1: Well, if you have a baby in the house, they're looking at even how you like make a sandwich. They're watching.
0: Okay.
1: It says here, researchers found infants closely watching parents performing ordinary chores,
0: mm-hmm.
1: focusing especially on actions that produce visible results. So they're just learning like crazy,
0: mm-hmm.
1: even when you're not teaching them.
0: Uh-huh.
1: And I just thought you should be aware of that. You're being monitored.
0: They're watching closely.
1: They're trying to figure stuff out, and they're watching you.
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1: It's a thankless labor of love, one few adults are prepared for. Many times the adults have good intentions, but the kids want nothing to do with them. 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These kids need both of you. Don't discourage that relationship. Secondly, never speak ill of that parent. You'll be the one they dislike. And thirdly, you're the outsider. Ease into the relationship, a relationship that can be amazing.
2: You can respond to this program at parentminute.org.
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1: 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Sometimes I feel like you're talking to me. 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

0: It's Ohio's Home for Jesus Music. I'm producer Mike. 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One of my friends from Tennessee came up to go to Cedar Point with me because he loves roller coasters. So we had a great time. But then going into this week, he just randomly called me out of the blue a couple days ago. And normally I'm not a big fan of random calls. Usually I'm like, okay, if you want to call and catch up, that sounds great. I'm happy to do that, but let's text about it first. But he just called me out of nowhere. And we were actually on the phone for like an hour, just catching up about the fun that we had over the weekend and just laughing. We got our other buddy on the phone too. And we just had a great time just catching up and having fun. Just as good buddies. 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

0: 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I'm producer Mike. And you can share your reason to smile when you call or text 800-609-1049. What was your micro joy of the week? For me, it was getting a call from my buddy who I hung out with over the weekend and just being able to recap the fun time that we had going to Cedar Point, staying on the phone for like an hour. It was pretty awesome. I heard from Brad in Columbus who said, this isn't really a micro joy, but I still wanted to share it. He said, my kid just said his first words and they were dada. It made me feel amazing until he pointed at the ceiling fan.
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2: 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And it's been an awesome week of hearing how God has made a difference in so many lives. 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
4: In these early days of September, it's plain to see that the quality of the sunshine is not what it was a few weeks ago. It's that time of year when, to paraphrase the poet William Morris, you feel the treachery of the sun and know the pleasant time is well nigh done. The summer is growing old. The shadows are growing longer. The biggest shadow of all, the one called night, has stretched out until it's about 2 hours longer now than it was in late June. The shrinkage of the day and the expansion of the night results from the sun's steady retreat from northern skies. Each morning, it rises a bit later. Each noontime, it stands a little farther south in the sky. And each evening, it goes to bed a minute or two earlier than the night before. Not only are there fewer minutes of sunlight each day, but the sunshine that does reach us is getting weaker every day. The lower angle of the sun means that incoming sunlight must penetrate more miles of atmosphere before reaching the ground. It also means that each ray of light spreads out over more ground when it strikes the surface. A shaft of sunlight that illuminated 6 square inches of the ground in late June today covers 7 square inches. By late December, that same shaft of light would be dispersed over more than 13 square inches. More on the way in a moment.
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4: The southward movement of the sun is the means by which the summer retreats and the autumn advances. It's the machinery of the season at work, and now is the time when the machinery is in high gear. The southward movement is leisurely during July, but it becomes rapid as the year approaches the autumnal equinox. This speed-up is reflected in the rate at which the daytime shortens and the nighttime lengthens. During the 31-day span of July, the night increased in length by 43 minutes. During August, the gain was 76 minutes. And here during September, the night will lengthen by 82 minutes, nearly twice as much as the July increase. In October, it will gain another 82 minutes. By November, though, the retreat of the sun is slowing down, and the night gains in length by just 1 hour. In December, the sun is nearing the place where it will turn around and start back again. It moves southward so slowly that only 15 minutes of daylight is lost between December 1st and the 21st. During the spring, as the sun moves northward, a corresponding speed-up occurs as it approaches and passes the vernal equinox. The annual shift of the sun between winter and summer always occurs in this fashion. The apparent movement is rapid at the time of the equinoxes in March and September, but the sun moves slowly through the solstices in June and December. Meanwhile, as the sun slips away, the shadows grow longer every day. You can see the shadows lengthen in your yard, the shadow of a house, a pole, a tree. Each noontime, The shadow will reach a tiny bit farther north than the day before. A shadow that measures for you the decline of summer and the coming of fall. And that's your almanac this morning here on the Farm Hour. As always, hope you enjoyed and hope you'll stay tuned.
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4: 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Sun cloud mix today, a humid high of 82, with a chance of isolated thunderstorms this afternoon. Warm and humid tonight, may see some late-night thunderstorm activity as well, and a low of 68. For the area tomorrow, sun cloud mix again with a humid high of 77. Thunderstorms expected for the afternoon with a chance of rain near 90%. Sunday, we wrap up the weekend with sunny skies, pleasant, much less humid conditions, and a high of 76. Labor Day Monday, partly sunny with a high of 80. And then for Tuesday, sunshine with a high of 82. That's a quick look here on the Farm Hour at your five-day weather forecast, brought to you on a Friday morning by C&L Shoes. Open Tuesday through Friday, 9 to 6 each day, Saturdays 9 to 3, and then closed on Sundays and Mondays. 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C&L Shoes, Route 301, just north of West Salem.
10: Good Friday morning, and thanks for joining us from the Ohio AgNet, the voice you know with the News You Trust studio, sponsored by BASF, where Zatavo soybeans are transforming the approach to soybean seed decision-making with trailblazing innovation and quality without compromise. I'm Dusty Sonnenberg reporting. Well, under partly cloudy skies, I've got 72 degrees on the barn thermometer this morning. Now, after some crazy storms moved through around the supper hour last evening, it did cool things off overnight, but it looks like another hot one in store for today. A couple quick calendar reminders. Be sure to tune in to the Ohio AgNet as we'll be broadcasting from the 2026 Young Ag Professionals Leadership Experience. 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And on Tuesday, we'll be broadcasting from the RDS Seed Service Field Day in Salina. To learn more, call them at 419-305-0005. Let's take a quick look at the top stories in the newsfeed at OhioAgNet.com. The Ohio Field Leader takes a look recapping the soybean hometown tour. There were three stops in August highlighting the values being returned to farmers from checkoff dollars as well as legislative work by the Soybean Association. Now in other ag news, Brianna Smith has an article that will be of interest to all coffee connoisseurs, especially when it comes to the price you pay for your next cup of joe. In other agricultural headlines, it's hard to believe, but the 2026 Farm Science Review is just a matter of weeks away, taking place September 22nd through the 24th, with the latest in new agricultural technology being highlighted once again this year. And last but not least, a great opportunity to learn more about soil health as our own Allison Kinney visited with Matt Burkholder from Allen County, talking about the practices he has put in place on his farm to improve soil health. All this along with the latest in agricultural markets and weather online at OhioAgNet.com. 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
11: Grain markets finished mostly lower yesterday. However, the markets did come off significantly, the lows seen early in the day. When we got started yesterday, wheat was the downside leader on headlines that Putin had suggested maybe there's still a path toward peace. The market got excited about maybe a little bit better chance of corn and wheat moving through the Black Sea region. Of course, I'm not sure that's going to be the case, but that's what started the day. And then we kind of came off of those lows. Turns out the big break to start the day yesterday did uncover some buying out there, particularly in soybeans and corn. Now, corn finished 2 cents down on the day, but we were down double digits early on. Beans were down as well, double digits, and actually made it to positive territory. Bean oil did not participate, and wheat almost halved the losses from early in the day. It's going to be an interesting day here today. I think light volume as we head into a three-day holiday weekend. Not much risk wanting to go into the marketplace on this day. I'm Ryan Martin.
10: Thanks, Ryan. Let's take a look now at how the market's closed. 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December corn closed the day down 2¾ cents, while March corn was down 2¼. November soybeans closed up 6 cents, with January soybeans up 6½ cents. And December Kansas City wheat ended the day down 18¾ cents, while December Chicago wheat was down 19¾. And Minneapolis wheat closed the day down 16½ cents. 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
17: In Newcomerstown, Ohio, you'll find an establishment with a unique history from many other businesses with a similar name.
19: Temperance Tavern has got quite a history here in the community also. It was built in 1841 by a gentleman by the name of Andrew Crater.
17: John Arant is part of the local historical society and shares the story of this once busy establishment on a main route for commerce.
19: The front lawn of the tavern at that time was the Ohio Erie Canal. So we had a lot of businesses, sawmills, flowers came through Newcomerstown.
17: Despite the name, this was not an ordinary tavern.
19: It was called a tavern, but it was a temperance tavern because Andrew Crater did not believe in selling alcohol. So that was a dry tavern. And it was also a popular spot on the Underground Railroad. It's a safe haven to get food, shelter, or the next stop.
17: Wheeling, West Virginia is about 75 miles from Newcomerstown, and prior to West Virginia becoming a state, that town played a role in helping slaves obtain freedom.
19: They still had slave auctions, even though there was no cotton or tobacco farming in Wheeling. They would have slave auctions in downtown Wheeling. The Ohio farmers and cattle people would go across the river, purchase slaves, bring the slaves back into Ohio, and give them their freedom.
17: Temperance Tavern helps tell the story of the Underground Railroad and a unique tavern where you could not purchase alcohol. Traveling the countryside in Newcomerstown, Ohio, I'm Andrew McCray.

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6: 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Nick Horub has been helping a Fargo, North Dakota-based company called Acre Almanac in the area of artificial intelligence in an agriculture setting.
8: I'm getting to see the pain points that growers are experiencing, what they're using these tools for. Maybe some enlightening, persistent challenges in the fact that these tools maybe are just a different tool in the toolbox and not quite yet being the transformative tool that the reputations have maybe gotten ahead of these tools a little bit.
6: Still, says Horub, no tool works right away as it's being developed, but he believes AI will be making some positive changes in the near future.
8: All in all, we've really delivered a material difference and improvement in surfacing information via these tools. And the fact that these tools can reason, so they can break down their thought into multi-chain reasoning, and then calling tools like web search or creating spreadsheets or presentations, this combination of reasoning and tool calling has put these tools in an amazing place to be a much better version of what I would call a Google search.
6: Learn more on the show info page at NorthShoreProductions.com. That's Farm to Fork. I'm Daryl Anderson.
9: Hey, Marshall, time to go to the store.
10: Aw, I don't want to go.
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9: The dragon splash sounds good, and Bigby also has cute new stickers. Maybe we can get one.
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15: Good morning. This is Thurman Mullet from the Mono Box and with our Livestock and Hay Report from Wednesday, September 2nd. This week we had 660 head of calves back to the farm Holstein bull calves. We're 975 up to 1,200. Top 70 Holstein bull calves averaged $1,047 a head. Holstein heifer calves, $600 to $1,175. 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Top 70 black bull calves averaged $1,314 a head. 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

0: Prime were 400 to 500 per 100, Choice 350 to 397, others 300 to 347. Prime 60 to 79 pounders, 370 to 480, Choice 330 to 367, others 280 to 327. Choice 80 to 99 pounders, 290 to 350, others 240 to 287. 100 to 130 pound lambs, 230 up to 317.50. 130 pounders and up, 220 to 290. At 725 head of goats, goats also sold by the 100 weight, 40 to 80 pound nannies, 130 to 415. 80 to 125 pounders, 105 to 250. 125 pounders and up, 150 up to 312 and a half. Billy goats sold the same way, 40 to 80 pounds, 160 to 435. 60 to 100 pounders, 245 up to 345. 100 to 150 pounders, 210 to 350. 150 pounders and up, 220 to 295. Weather goats, 40 to 60 pounds, 170 to 415. 60 to 80 pounds, 210 to 415. 80 to 100 pounders, 250 to 405. 100 to 150 pound weathers, 360 up 415. 150 pounders and up, 275 up to 355. Pygmy goats, 160 to 360. 153 head of hogs, 220 to 250 pounders, 65 to 105. 250 to 300 pounders, 6750 to 105. 300 to 340 pound hogs, 62 to 115. Heavy sows, 50 to 52 and a half. 64 head of feeder pigs, 40 to 80 pounders, $40 to $70 a head. 90 to 140 pounders, 110 to 135. Total head Wednesday, 4,702. Every Wednesday at 9:30, we have a hay and straw sale. This week we had 57 loads. Second cutting, the fourth cutting, grass hay, small squares, 200 to 400 a ton. Second to fourth cutting, alfalfa mixed hay, 300 to 425. Second to fourth cutting, alfalfa hay, 250 to 375. Large bales of hay by the ton. First cutting hay, 150 to 235 a ton. Large bales of hay, second to fourth cutting hay, 75 to 335. Had no small squares of wheat straw today. Had a couple loads of large bales of wheat straw for 110 to 120 a ton. And one load of firewood at $85 a ton. That concludes the market report. Thank you and have a great week.
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1: Good Friday morning, and thanks for joining us from the Ohio AgNet, the voice you know with the News You Trust studio, sponsored by BASF, where Zatavo soybeans are transforming the approach to soybean seed decision-making with trailblazing innovation and quality without compromise. I'm Dusty Sonnenberg reporting. Well, under partly cloudy skies, I've got 72 degrees on the barn thermometer this morning. Now, after some crazy storms moved through around the supper hour last evening, it did cool things off overnight, but it looks like another hot one in store for today. A couple quick calendar reminders. Be sure to tune in to the Ohio AgNet as we'll be broadcasting from the 2026 Young Ag Professionals Leadership Experience. 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And on Tuesday, we'll be broadcasting from the RDS Seed Service Field Day in Salina. To learn more, call them at 419-305-0005. Let's take a quick look at the top stories in the newsfeed at OhioAgNet.com. The Ohio Field Leader takes a look recapping the soybean hometown tour. There were three stops in August highlighting the values being returned to farmers from checkoff dollars as well as legislative work by the Soybean Association. Now in other ag news, Brianna Smith has an article that will be of interest to all coffee connoisseurs, especially when it comes to the price you pay for your next cup of joe. In other agricultural headlines, it's hard to believe, but the 2026 Farm Science Review is just a matter of weeks away, taking place September 22nd through the 24th, with the latest in new agricultural technology being highlighted once again this year. And last but not least, a great opportunity to learn more about soil health as our own Allison Kinney visited with Matt Burkholder from Allen County, talking about the practices he has put in place on his farm to improve soil health. All this

0: 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Let's check in now with Ty Higgins as he has an update from the Morrow County Fair.
1: Dusty, yesterday was the fifth and final stop on the Local Connection Ag County Fair Tour. We headed to Mount Gilead and Morrow County, where the Junior Fair Board got a $2,000 check. Fair Board member Amanda Bush Finney says being on the Junior Fair Board in Morrow County means a lot of responsibilities come Fair Week.
2: I like to say at Mount Gilead we're a little bit special here because our Junior Fair Board is so involved. Like yesterday, I'm an advisor for the Beef Committee and my kids sit at the table with us all day long. They do the announcements, they hand out the awards. They're the ones that are on the front lines. I'm just there for moral support, essentially. So I'm really proud of that with our county because not every county is structured that way, but our kids have a lot of responsibility. So to present them that money is kind of a reward for their hard work.
3: Well, and it also gets them more involved in the community, right? Yeah. When the fair ends, they're going to learn some leadership skills they could use in other aspects of Mount Gilead and Morrow County as a whole.
2: Very much so. Our fair king yesterday, he came up through the job interview contest in FFA, and I just happened to be one of the coaches, and he claims that that's one of the reasons that he won fair king. So we love to see the full circle moment.
1: Still plenty of county fairs to go across the state. If you're heading to one, make sure and get off the midway and head to the livestock barns and see all the great work the Junior Fair does at county fairs all over Ohio. For the Ohio AgNet, I'm Ty Higgins reporting.
0: Thanks, Ty. Well, it's time now to get a check of your Friday and through the weekend weather forecast. 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
4: Scattered showers and thunderstorms trying to work through the Buckeye State over the next couple of days. I'm Chief Meteorologist Ryan Martin. Let's take a look at that Ohio Ag weather update. Showers and thunderstorms can pop up at will today. Now, it's not an all-day rain event. In where there's not rain falling, I think you see a mix of clouds and sunshine. It is very warm. It's very humid. That's what's going to fuel additional shower and storm development here the next couple of days. We see action refire overnight. Night and through Saturday morning, we could be seeing some of our strongest rains, and everything winds down then through tomorrow evening. Over the next couple of days, a quarter to maybe an inch still can fall, depending on how thunderstorms come together. And then we dry down and cool down for the balance of the Labor Day weekend. Sunday looks pleasant. Temperatures back closer to normal, which is still warm for this time of year, but dew points, that's the big one. They fall off. We're not very humid at all for Sunday, Monday, a little bit warmer on Tuesday. Front comes through next Wednesday with showers and storms, and then we're back dry for Friday on through the following weekend. I'm Ryan Martin.
0: Thanks, Ryan. Stay tuned. We'll be back with more after this.
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0: Taking a look now at national ag news, the USDA is planning multiple changes to how statistical agencies collect and use data for crop reports, including greater use of satellite imagery and precision ag data. Now, USDA's monthly crop reports always draw significant scrutiny because of market moves and how heavily farmers rely on those reports to plan and market their crops. Recently, Agriculture Secretary Brooke Rollins brought her roadshow to the Farm Progress Show, laying out new details about USDA's plans to improve improve the accuracy of those crop reports. She also pressed the case that farmers are better off now than they were when the Trump administration began. She said, "We know we still have a long way to go, but the needle is moving in the right directions." Speaking to the crowd, Rollins spotlighted where she sees improvements in the farm economy and pointed to positive moves the Trump administration has made to boost domestic production of fertilizer, increase exports of some commodities such as ethanol, and the administration's decision to require refiners to pick up the full reallocation of 1.7 billion gallons tied to small refinery exemptions from the renewable fuel standards. Rollins' main talking point, though, was to announce changes in data reporting and statistics collection at agencies such as the National Ag Statistics Service and its crop reports. Rollins spent a month holding talks with farmers around the country over this issue. She said there's a need to, quote, fix both National Ag Statistics and the reports such as the monthly World Ag Supply and Demand Estimates, or the WASDE report. Hearing directly from farmers, she said, "Our farmers, which are some of them that were gathered there, actually fill out these surveys and rely on data that comes from them. It's been everything as we have rebuilt this program." Now, USDA officials highlighted four goals for the modernization plan, which include reducing burdens on farmers while pulling data from more satellite sources and potentially incorporating data from precision ag tools. Those four goals, as outlined by the agency, would include modernizing the data reporting experience, also enhancing the acreage and yield estimates, integrating data and technology platforms, and expanded trust and transparency with producers. When it comes to the technology side, Richard Fordyce, USDA's Undersecretary for Farm Production and Conservation, also highlighted precision agricultural tools to improve USDA's acreage reporting, quote, to be more farmer-facing. Fordyce noted the USDA has been working with manufacturers to look at integrating precision agriculture data to help with that acreage reporting. Now, Indiana farmer Kip Thom, who served as an ambassador to the UN Food and Agriculture Organization under the first Trump administration, was brought on as a USDA advisor on data modernization. He said it's important that the USDA has the latest science so farmers have the best information to make decisions. We're going to find out where the gaps are at and see what we can do to fill those in, because if we do not do this right, we're going to be subject to the hedge funds, big trading companies, and others who have an advantage, he said, and we cannot allow that to happen. In livestock news, President Donald Trump is expected to be making announcements on beef and the cattle herd sometime yet this week. Trump has drawn fire from ranching groups over his plans to allow 300,000 metric tons of beef trim into the country at lower tariff levels. USDA Ag Secretary Brooke Rollins defended Trump's move, saying no president is more, quote, pro-rancher and pro-farmer, while USDA announced efforts to try and promote heifer retention and an insurance plan and to open more conservation reserve programs. Grassland acres for grazing, but Trump also has to address affordability challenges, Rollins noted. Now, the president believes it will be significant to help American consumers, especially the American consumer who buys ground beef, which is what most of this will be. We all eat ground beef, but those at the lower end of the socioeconomic ladder, that is usually the primary source of their protein, so that's why he made this decision, the secretary said. Rollins also added she did not know where the beef trim would come from. That was being negotiated by the U.S. Trade Representative's office. Still, Secretary Rollins said there will be more details about the beef issues coming directly from the president. Hopefully that's sometime today. Let's catch up now with Joe Everett as he takes a look at the upcoming Farm Science Review.
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4: Grain markets finished mostly lower yesterday. However, the markets did come off significantly the lows seen early in the day. When we got started yesterday, wheat was the downside leader on headlines that Putin had suggested maybe there's still a path toward peace. The market got excited about maybe a little bit better chance of corn and wheat moving through the Black Sea region. Of course, I'm not sure that's going to be the case, but that's what started the day. And then we kind of came off of those lows. Turns out the big break to start the day yesterday did uncover some buying out there, particularly in soybeans and corn. Now, corn finished 2 cents down on the day, but we were down double digits early on. Beans were down as well, double digits, and actually made it to positive territory. Bean oil did not participate, and wheat almost halved the losses from early in the day. It's going to be an interesting day here today. I think light volume as we head into a three-day holiday weekend. Not much risk wanting to go into the marketplace on this day. I'm Ryan Martin.
0: Thanks, Ryan. Let's take a look now at how the market's closed. 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December corn closed the day down 2¾ cents, while March corn was down 2¼. November soybeans closed up 6 cents, with January soybeans up 6½ cents. And December Kansas City wheat ended the day down 18¾ cents, while December Chicago wheat was down 19¾. And Minneapolis wheat closed the day down 16½ cents. Turning now to your overnight trade, both September and December corn are unchanged. September corn currently at $5.15¼, with December new crop corn at $5.40¾. March corn is down a quarter penny at $5.55¾. Now September soybeans are trading up a penny and three quarters at $13.08. November new crop beans are down 0.75 cents at $13.15½, and soybeans for January down a penny at $13.30½. September wheat is trading up 5¼ cents at $7.41¼, with December wheat trading a quarter penny higher at $7.54½. In livestock, October live cattle closed the day up $4.12½ at $214.30. October lean hogs were down 32½ at $83.45. 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
11: 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Sun cloud mix today, a humid high of 82, with a chance of isolated thunderstorms this afternoon. Warm and humid tonight, may see some late night thunderstorm activity as well, and a low of 68. For the area tomorrow, sun cloud mix again with a humid high of 77. Thunderstorms expected for the afternoon with a chance of rain near 90%. Sunday, we wrap up the weekend with sunny skies, pleasant, much less humid conditions, and a high of 76. Labor Day Monday, partly sunny with a high of 80. And then for Tuesday, sunshine with a high of 82. That's a quick look here on the Farm Hour at your five-day weather forecast, brought to you on a Friday morning by C&L Shoes. 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
14: Good morning. This is Thurman Mullett from the Mount Hope Auction with our Livestock and Hay Report from Wednesday, September 2nd. This week we had 660 head of calves back to the farm Holstein bull calves. We're 975 up to 1,200. Top 70 Holstein bull calves averaged $1,047 a head. Holstein heifer calves, $600 to $1,175. Crossbred black bull calves, $1,100 to $1,600. Top 70 black bull calves averaged $1,314 a head. Crossbred black heifer calves, $1,050 to $1,575. Dairy and stock cows, we had 35 head. 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cattle, choice colored cattle 205 to 222, good colored cattle 190 to 204, choice Holstein fats 195 to 205, good Holsteins 179 to 194. 15 head of slaughter bulls, 1,000 to 1,500 pounders, 168 to 212.5. 1,500 to 2,000 pound bulls, 180 to 220. 186 head of cull cows, high dress Holstein and crossbred cows were 130 to 165. Medium to good, 116 to 129. Fair to medium, 102 to 115. And light and thin cows, 101 and down. Beef and colored cows from 120 to 168. 2,631 head of sheep, bucks and ewes, 130 to 225. Lambs, prime lambs, 40 to 59 pounds. Prime were 400 to 500 per 100. Choice, 350 to 397. Others, 300 to 347. Prime, 60 to 79 pounders, 370 to 480. Choice, 330 to 367. Others, 280 to 327. Choice, 80 to 99 pounders, 290 to 350. Others, 240 to 287. 100 to 130 pound lambs, 230 up to 317.50. 130 pounders and up, 220 to 290. At 725 head of goats, goats also sold by the 100 weight, 40 to 80 pound nannies, 130 to 415. 80 to 125 pounders, 105 to 250. 125 pounders and up, 150 up to 312.5. Billy goats sold the same way, 40 to 80 pounds, 160 to 435. 60 to 100 pounders, 245 up to 345. 100 to 150 pounders, 210 to 350. 150 pounders and up, 220 to 295. Weather goats, 40 to 60 pounds, 170 to 415. 60 to 80 pounds, 210 to 415. 80 to 100 pounders, 250 to 405. 100 to 150 pound weathers, 360 up 415. 150 pounders and up, 275 up to 355. Pygmy goats, 160 to 360. 153 head of hogs, 220 to 250 pounders, 65 to 105. 250 to 300 pounders, 6750 to 105. 300 to 340 pound hogs, 62 to 115. Heavy sows, 50 to 52 and a half. 64 head of feeder pigs, 40 to 80 pounders, $40 to $70 a head. 90 to 140 pounders, 110 to 135. Total head Wednesday, 4,702. Every Wednesday at 9:30, we have a hay and straw sale. This week we had 57 loads. Second cutting to fourth cutting grass hay, small squares, 200 to 400 a ton. Second to fourth cutting alfalfa mixed hay, 300 to 425. Second to fourth cutting alfalfa hay, 250 to 375. Large bales of hay by the ton. First cutting hay, 150 to 235 a ton. Large bales of hay, second to fourth cutting hay, 75 to 335. Had no small squares of wheat straw today. Had a couple loads of large bales of wheat straw for 110 to 120 a ton. And one load of firewood at $85 a ton. That concludes the market report. Thank you and have a great week.
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17: Good morning, friends. I'm Bob Fetterhoff with A Minute with the Master and a word from prophecy on this Friday. And the word is Jerusalem. You know, when you study the scriptures and study what God has to say about the future, Jerusalem is not incidental to the future. Jerusalem is the center of the future. In fact, scripture tells us the King of Kings, the Messiah, will reign from that city. Nations will come to worship in that place. This is why the enemy has always wanted to erase it. And it's why the world's hatred for one small place is so disproportionate to its size. Oh, my friend, are you willing to trust God's plan for the future of your life as well as this world? Why not do that? You can depend on Him. I'm Bob Fetterhoff with A Minute with the Master from Walk the Bible Ministries in Worcester, Ohio.
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21: 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Thank you, Karen. Woo! She's in Belleville. And so you can join her. Still looking for that leader this morning at a $1,000 gift. So you're welcome in through your business. Your family's been blessed. You want to do something big. Now's the time. You've been waiting all week. 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Thank you for listening. Thank you for praying. Thank you in advance for giving. 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
2: 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CGM is a singing prison ministry focused on the Ohio correctional system. The ministry is also involved in short-term missions, concerts, churches, and street fairs. The evening is free, but reservations should be made by calling 330-390-5318. I'm Ron Hamilton. 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
6: 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Tanner Bibee lost his league-high 15th. 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High school football week 3 is here. 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
2: 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CGM is a singing prison ministry focused on the Ohio correctional system. The ministry is also involved in short-term missions, concerts, churches, and street fairs. The evening is free, but reservations should be made by calling 330-390-5318. 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
4: 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Tanner Bibee lost his leg high 15th. 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High school football week 3 is here. 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
1: Mark just got involved from Hilliard, and what he had to say just hit me. He said, prayers for being 10 months sober. Mark, we are so proud of you, dude. Way to go. Good job. He says, the river's been a big part of my sobriety. Thankful that the river is there and helping me get through my recovery. And Mark, you're doing more than just making it through. Now you're making it possible for others to get through, for others to get through their recovery or through the darkest time in their life. 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Congratulations on 10 months sober. 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

0: keeping the hands and feet of Christ. If you've ever been on the receiving end of that encouragement, if you've ever been on the receiving end of that hope, share what you've already received. You can do that. It is possible. And in fact, I think that supporting the radio station is one of the few things you can do that.
1: Yeah, you can keep it and give it away all at the same time.
0: It's a paradox.
1: It's amazing.
0: Yeah, so you get to be part of that when you call or text the word give to 800-609-1049. $3,400 remains in this dollar-for-dollar match, all right? 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

0: $2,600 is the need before 4:30. 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
1: 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And Georgia from Newark, another $50 given as well. So now just about $2,180 to go.
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5: Time now for a River News Report. The Worcester City Council Laws and Ordinances Committee has set their meeting for Tuesday next week, usually on Monday, but Labor Day will mean a pushback to the next day. They'll discuss existing moratorium on adult-use marijuana dispensaries. Current status of state laws also will be talked about. The meeting Tuesday, 6 o'clock at City Hall Council Chambers. All parties interested to attend are welcome, and the opportunity will be afforded to speak if you wish. Mike Breckenridge, 104.5 The River.
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1: 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I'm Haley. He's Dave. Thank you for being here. 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Had the Gigantes come in with a $1,000 match. Celeste heard that and she said, hey, I want to do that too because I love the ministry and I want to help inspire and encourage others to be a part of it this afternoon in the final minutes of the Share-a-thon. So Celeste offered up a $1,000 match.
2: Amazing.
1: Whatever you're giving, all the way up to $1,000 being doubled instantly right now. 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
2: awesome.
1: Of that.
2: Thank you.
1: That just became $200. 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And really hoping to see that met by 6:30. That's just a couple minutes away. So you, with your $600 gift right now, could meet the match. 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
2: Just a little bit ago, Beckett checked in with a $50 gift, and so thankful to her. She just said, hey, God's been such a help to me, giving me a good life. Get this, Beckett's a third grader. And she just said, I'm so excited to be involved in the river. And I love that. But a few moments before that, we had Carrie and John just said, we've been listening to the river for 40 years. It's all we listen to, and it keeps us going. And I love seeing these stories just minutes apart. A third grader and someone who's been listening for decades longer than she's been alive. Both getting involved because the river means the world to them. 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So this anonymous giver from Nashport, Corinne from Columbus, getting involved as well. $700 remaining in this match from Celeste. 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

0: are Brent and Sherry on Uplifting and Encouraging the River.
1: This gets me a little bit. It shouldn't, but it does, just a little bit. But when people are like, be encouraged.
0: Mm-hmm.
1: Like, that's, I need more specificity. You can't just say be.
0: That's a great point, because you haven't really given me really anything encouraging.
1: Me. Yeah. You just said be encouraged. Okay, yeah. Well.
0: How?
1: Will you help
0: with
1: me?
0: With what? That's a great point. I never thought of that.
1: I have my friend, John. He says, he checked in on me the other day. I was like, how's this going? I'm like, oh, I'm kind of nervous about it. He's like, you got this. You're made for this, man. I know your skill areas. You're made for this. I just think that's so encouraging.
0: Yes.
1: If you know somebody, if you want to encourage somebody, you know them. Just say, you got this. You got this. I know you got this. And also remind them of, if they're a believer, like remind them of Psalm 23, where it says, the Lord is my shepherd. I lack nothing. Like, He's given you what you need for this.
0: That's
1: you can rise to the occasion. I know you're so skilled in this area. That be specific about it. But man, that really just breathes life into anybody. The
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3: 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I'm praising God for how He's using the river in the lives of people all over Ohio. 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
12: And thunderstorms rolling through for the overnight hours, along with some fog.

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